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Don't know how an unpopular politician is so popular. 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Day and night, must hear this man name on the media. Oi, oi. From Zafenu early morning, so can I help you in the evening? Is the same name you're hearing? 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Whether new spin or Sheldon, the man name have to mention, have to stop that crap, stop falling in our

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0: On me.
1: On me.
0: On me.
1: On me.
0: On me.
1: On me.
0: On me.
1: On me.
0: On me.
1: On me.
0: On me.
1: On me.
0: On me.
1: On me.
0: On me.
1: On me.
0: On me.
1: On me.
0: On me.
1: On me.
0: On me.
1: On me.
0: On me.
1: On me.
0: On me.
1: On me.
0: On me.
1: On me.
0: On me.
1: On me.
0: On me.
1: On me.
0: On me.
1: On me.
0: On me.
1: On me.
0: On me.
1: On me.
0: On me.
1: On me.
0: On me.
1: On me.
0: On me.

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Every Friday, it's the official Gross Eyes Let Friday night after party. 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

Alexa, lift your hands heavenward one more time. Well, Lord, this is that ocean. This is that place, Father, where you lead us. Faith without borders. Lord, I pray tonight in Jesus' name that as we step out and into all that you have for us, as we have the courage sometimes to step into the great unknown, that there we meet Jesus and we meet the will of God and we meet the purpose of God and we meet the promise of God and we meet the goodness of God. Lord, give us that courage. Give us that Holy Spirit boldness to keep on trusting you, to walk on those waters. Lord, to go into that great unknown at times, but knowing that the God of all knowledge, omnipresent, omniscient, omnipotent God, that you lead us and you take us. Father, we thank you for what you've accomplished here tonight. Lord, it's only the start. We're excited about Jerusalem, the temple, just a couple of days' time. Father, we thank you in Jesus' name. Amen. Amen. Amen. You guys be blessed.

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1: 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The Zoe life. 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Say highest life music. Eternal life is the highest life. Hallelujah. Man, are we ready? 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

you trying to say, Yolanda? 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This battle ain't yours. It's the Lord's. 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
3: Listen, Eden is kingdom. 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
0: I can declare that my body's healed.
1: My body's healed.
0: You've got to know that, the devil.
1: The devil's a lie.
0: And I'm free today because it's in his will.
1: It's in his will.
0: Thank you, Jesus. The enemy.
1: The enemy is trying to make me believe.
0: That every mistake I made, certain struggles have been in

0: Those that are present with us, those logged on via Zoom, I greet you in the name of our Lord and Savior Jesus Christ, our Commander-in-Chief, the King of Glory, the Lord that is mighty in all battles. The sermon title for today is, The Lord Shall Fight For You. Just imagine I putting on boxing gloves and deciding I'll fight for you. Jesus said, you can bat me, you can bat too. But if it is the Lord Jesus Christ and you understand who he is, you cannot lose that battle. Let me take you into our scripture for today. It is really founded on 2 Chronicles 20, 12 to 18. I will give you a summary in the interest of time. We have King Jehoshaphat in chapter 19, well engaged in restructuring his kingdom and providing for the carrying out of due justice and support for religion in it. When we speak of religion, remember it's a set of beliefs which includes or usually includes the worshipping of a god or gods. Definition for religion. We know our religion includes the belief that Jesus Christ is God who came in the flesh, crucified, buried, and rose again, and we worship Jehovah God through him. That's us, Christian. Protestant Christian. Stay with me now. Don't let the enemy distract you. The king expected nothing but peace and prosperity during his reign. But here we have him in distress, which distress, however, was followed by such a glorious deliverance in the form of an abundant reward for his devotion to God. This historical event is to encourage us, especially if we meet with trouble in the way of our walk with Christ, and more so, that we may believe God is about to show us so much more of this marvelous loving kindness. What we have here, an invasion of Jehoshaphat's kingdom by the Moabites, the Ammonites, and their allies. What they didn't know, God had won that battle for his servant before it was even conceived in the hearts of his enemies. Let that sink. Let that stew for a minute in your heart. What they didn't know, God had already won the battle. That is for you and I today to ponder. These things have been written that we may be reminded of the God that we serve, people. Challenges have us to reduce the concept of Jehovah God. That's why we are constantly reminded that we were created to know God and to bring pleasure to him. Is that why you're here this morning? If that's why you're here this morning, trust me, I will have your heart beating so sweetly towards Jesus Christ. You'll have to take a rest. Trust me on that. So, according to the Uppsala Conflict Data Program and the International Committee of the Red Cross, listen to this, there are approximately 100 to 130 armed conflicts globally, including about 20 major full-scale physical wars, within which, and this is from me, greedy, selfish, heartless men and women are fighting wars to have more than their fair share of land, sea, airspace, and wealth beyond their political boundaries. The cost, 10,000 deaths annually, spiritual and physical. Jesus Christ warned his followers, these things must be, from Matthew chapter 24. Just imagine, in the first century, almost 2,000 years ago, Jesus, the captain of our salvation, he who knows all things, he warned that these things will be and must be, and they're going to get progressively worse. We are living in the progressively worse time. Why are you wasting time? You are alive. Why are you wasting time like greedy men and women, agitating wars, instigating wars for selfish gains? However, Jesus Christ warned his followers about these things, that these things must be. However physical or spiritual, Satan, our true enemy, has one interest. Hold your seats now. Death before salvation. Satan wants our children dead, our family members dead, before they come to the saving knowledge of Jesus Christ. And he will do anything. He will allow anything. He will give you anything so that your soul, your children's soul, the souls of your grandchildren may end up in a lost eternity with him. Don't say amen on that, just listen, because it is serious. The way we are living says we are oblivious of this dangerous eternal fight that we are in. A fight of eternal consequences, one way or the other. If you lose, it has eternal consequences. If you win, it has favorable eternal consequences. Go for your choice. The Lord warned us in the form of a question. Hold on to this one tight. Mark it. Mark it. Mark it. Verses 36. Mark it. Mark it. 36. For what shall it profit a person? It has a man, but that's a person. For what shall it profit a person if he shall gain the whole world and lose his soul? Now we say it, but it hasn't really registered. Such is the importance of your soul and my soul that the 196,800,000 square miles of real estate is not as important as your soul and my soul. That's why our Lord Jesus Christ, the captain of our salvation, he asked the question, what shall it profit you to gain the planet? Isn't that what they're fighting for? Political boundaries, geopolitical issues, boundaries putting in to sea, sky, land, wealth. You can't make. They want to control that. When we are not leaving planet Earth without 4x6. And sometimes we don't even find our bodies to give us a decent burial. Stay with me now, because we are sleeping in dangerous times. The more we hear our young people, one die there, three die there. Hey boy, things are bad. But we're not getting the message. We're not understanding who is behind that and what we should be doing about it. We're all over the place. The government is not doing. The church is not doing. Crime, crime, crime. We're looking for crime all over the place. We refuse to see the criminal in the mirror. Last week we saw how God used four unusual enemies to vindicate our Commander-in-Chief Jesus Christ as worthy to be at the forefront of our battles. We saw it last week, especially when we have been warned that we are in a battle with Satan himself and his devious cohorts. 1 Peter 5:8. We are one. Be now. Hold on the sober there. We like to say the sober too quickly, and we don't realize how easy it is for us to get drunk. We just think of alcohol. Go in your seats. Be sober. That means don't at any time lose your sobriety. I will not even use drinking fast. True hatred, bitterness, anger. You can get drunk with bitterness. You can get drunk with hatred. You can get drunk with anger. You can get drunk by sniffing glue. You can lose your sobriety by consuming marijuana. You can lose your sobriety by drinking excess alcohol and taking it into your gazoo. Yes, we just think the devil is a roaring lion. Be sober. Don't drink rum. No, no, no, no, no, no, no. Some of us can get so angry over so little that we lose our sense of direction. We lose the fact that we're supposed to be following our commander in chief, who is all worthy, even Jesus Christ. We forget that we should be asking ourselves this question: what would Jesus do? We come to church, we hear the sermons. As soon as we leave the door, Satan drops something at home. Bam! Because he wants your soul. He does not want you to be a testimony to your family, to your friends, to your co-workers. So right away, and you forget the sermon. And some of us, while in church, his demons, lullaby and sweet eye, we are sleeping. He's breaking sticks in our ears, spiritual sticks, so we do not hear the essence of the message. And sometimes he wakes us up on time just to hear a sentence that is of interest to us. And we go home and he has us to focus on that. You know, Pastor said that. That's all Pastor said. This is a reality, because he wants your soul. That's what it is. He will do anything, even give you false prosperity. If he can give you prosperity to destroy your entire family, he will do it. Be sober. And on top of that, be vigilant. Be on the lookout. Don't be stupid. Don't walk around like an ostrich with your head in the sand. Be alert at what is happening around you. Because your adversary, I thought it was the Christian, the little Christian, that's our adversary. Satan is our adversary. He uses the weak believers. He bites them. He lets them hear things that were not said. He turns things around. And then you look at them. And then soon you forget the real adversary. And you see a sister, a poor brother, a poor sister, a poor young person in that struggle with the flesh, like you and I. And we turn our focus from the real enemy. And he laughs at us. And he has a reason. He knows if you endure, you are saved. One day you will be judging angels. I need not go there again. I say that on the air. I prove it from the scriptures. Satan does not like us. See, praise the Lord. He's jealous of us, those of us that are saved. Because one day his stint will be over. And the Bible says the saints will be judging fallen angels. How can he take that in his bosom? I was created. I was in heaven. I enjoy the pleasure of the presence of God. And now I'm kicked out of heaven. So while you're busy looking at failed human beings like yourself, making them your problem, some of us, we are afraid of people more than we are afraid of God. That is stupid. That is real stupid. I wonder what the pastor think of me. Boy, if the pastor know that, if my friend knows that, if my mother knows that, and Satan, the Roy Leo, is there watching. We're not afraid of that. But more so, God is watching Leo. Leo, you know I have a grid on your mouth. You can only do to my people what I give you to them. Isn't that wonderful? We must be aware of that. So we will not be afraid of what man can do. But that just passes through one ear. Amen, Pastor. But as soon as you get home, your neighbor said, "Now I want to show you." You start to tremble. What can I do? Neighbor, flesh and blood, be sober, be vigilant, because your adversary, your enemy, is really the devil, as a roaring lion, walking about, seeking whom he may devour. Who are these people that are prey to him devouring? Those who are busy gossiping, because they are not on the alert. Busy lying, Jesus said, lying is of the devil. Busy stealing, not praying. Busy in other people's business, instead of kingdom business. And when Satan gives you a leash, instead of staying in the house of prayer and fight, that's exactly what he wants. Divide and bust us up. We must stay in the house of prayer and fight together. Amen? That's right. When you stop and think about it, in addition, the devil and his courts
1: We face with several battles. Battles with the weather. Battles with our health. Battles with our family. Battle with financial situations. Battle in relationships. Battle with neighbors, co-workers. Battle with ourselves. Can I ask you, who is fighting these battles for you? You're hoping to win on your own? Haven't you gotten enough bruise to show? Ka-fe-me. Tout-le-vous-ka-le-he. Sain-ka-coulé. You don't have enough? Who is fighting your battles with illness in the family? My dear daughter, who is fighting your battles? Maybe my brother is strong enough. He doesn't need God. I need him desperately. When I was singing that song this morning, oh my goodness, it reflects the condition of my soul. Who is fighting the battles for you? God or you? The question is drastically important because while our enemy is described as a roaring Leo the lion, the believer is called upon from Philippians 4:6. Do not be anxious about anything, but in everything, by prayer and supplication, with thanksgiving, let your requests be known unto God. What is it that you want this morning? But remember, the Bible says, anyone who wavers, you make up your mind now, and you take it 2 steps backward. Anyone who wavers will be just like the waves of the sea, tossed to and fro with the wind. You must make up one mind, Jesus Christ, no matter what. And we will be shaken to the core this morning with the testimony of a woman who made up her mind, Jesus Christ, or I'd rather die. Wow. This is not a story. This is a historical fact. Don't let Satan win you with a sleep this morning. Fight it. Pray in the spirit. Lord, I want to hear the end of that sermon. Now, God, in addition, the sovereign Lord of heaven and earth, says of himself, thus saith the Lord thy Redeemer, and he that formed thee from the womb. So if you from the womb, one way or the other, whether they take the egg and they fertilize it outside of the womb, you are from the womb because the egg was from the womb. Without that egg from the womb, no person, no human being. Thus saith the Lord thy Redeemer, and he that formed thee from the womb. I am the Lord that maketh all things. He took responsibility for everything that is existential, that you can see, smell, and taste, and feel. Jehovah God says, I maketh all things. That stretcheth forth the heavens alone, that spreadeth abroad the earth by myself. Here's the one that tickles me. That frustrateth the token of liars. The token here is the benefit, the price that liars are waiting for. I'm going to frustrate that. And maketh diviners mad, the soothsayers. Let me read your palm for you. Go for them. I, the Lord, will make them mad and make their knowledge foolish. I'll expose them as being foolish. Go for the horoscope. Don't go for your Bible. So could it be that simple? Too simple? Let our request be made known unto God and then allow him to work. Is that hard? In the days of Muhammad Ali, somebody from the street coming after you to box. He's knocking you and Muhammad Ali appears and says, give me a chance with this little rascal. You'll tell Muhammad Ali, no, I'll take care of myself. That would not make sense. But that analogy fits here infinitely. You have gone with boxing gloves. What do you want again, people? We are afraid of people, even when they have iron boxing gloves. Oh, God is that is going to. Now he gives God a challenge. Now we're talking, saith the Lord. God loves a challenge. Your God loves a challenge. Your life is in a rut. You're not seeing a way out. Everything seems dim and bleak. You're ashamed of yourself. What's wrong with you? God is alive. You are alive. Things can change. But you must trust in the Lord with all your heart. 1 Samuel 17:14. And that all this assembly may know that the Lord saves not with sword and spear, for the battle is the Lord's, and he will give you into our hands.
0: Wow, God is reassuring his people.
1: What's your battle this morning? I don't fight with swords. I don't need that. God just has to say it. And that's it.
0: 2 Chronicles 20:15, coming from our text. And he said, listen, all Judah, and inhabitants of Jerusalem, and King Jehoshaphat. Thus says the Lord to you, do not be afraid and do not be dismayed at this great horde, for the battle is not yours, but God's.
1: Let God fight for you.
0: Why should you be robbed of this thing called sleep that is so sweet? Have you taken thought of falling into unconsciousness, not knowing whether the rats are splatting on the roof, the mongoose running in the yard, thieves around? You fall into a state of unconsciousness. Ladies and gentlemen, visitors and friends, this is so sweet to me. Two things that are so sweet. A glass of water that you take for granted, going down my throat. I say, Lord, thank you for this sweet, sweet blessing.

She has a greater devil. I remember Brother Peter Isaac, God bless him. He had one fantastic garden, pumpkins, and somebody came and tell him, "Il y a un bel jardin là, ou un géant." Meaning, have you spread the to attack? Isaac, who had a good sense of humor, said, "I have fixed it in the hands of the Lord." And this brother grew pumpkins so huge, and he was just giving that away. Very big-hearted brother. And the Lord prospered him. He wanted it into the Lord. So let the Lord wange your battle. People say they have to attack. God has infinite attack. Toi. So, Jehoshaphat is king of Judah. He is one of the kings that loved and obeyed the one true God. Several strong armies joined forces against Judah to do battle against him. Hearing this, what does Jehoshaphat do? Note, he does not hide his true feelings. Some of us lie about our feelings, but we must confront it. I am annoyed. I'm unhappy. I'm afraid. Take it to God. I will not waste my time to tell you that it's a waste of time lying to God. It's a waste of time. Jehoshaphat confronted the truth about himself. I am afraid. We are told, and Jehoshaphat feared, therefore he took action and set himself to seek the Lord and proclaim a fast throughout all Judah. So Judah gathered together to ask help from the Lord, not from other armies. And from all the cities of Judah, they came to seek, not to fight together, to seek the Lord. I said not to fight together, but it's a different fight, to do battle on their knees in our way that we should do battle. What about you? Where does your help come from? Can you say like the psalmist in Psalm 121, verses 1 to 2, "I will lift up my eyes unto the hills, from whence cometh my help. My help cometh from the Lord, which made heaven and earth." What is the first thing that you do when you are faced with a devastating battle? Do you seek the Lord in prayer and fasting because you realize that this is no ordinary battle? The king immediately realized he needed help from the Lord. Psalm 50 verses 15 says, "And call upon me in the day of trouble." There is an invitation. Call upon me. What's wrong with us? "And I will answer you and show you great and mighty things which you do not know." We come into that in a while. Jehoshaphat gathers the people together and prays before the temple. Some battles require togetherness as a church family. Togetherness in prayer and fasting. When our spiritual leader calls for prayer and fasting, what is the response? Four benches, four chairs. Sister J is continuing the battle this afternoon. There is something special we have to pray about. I would like everyone here to join us in this prayer this afternoon. Cannibal is over. We did not ask God to kill the people reveling. We prayed and asked God to protect them because we were once there. We don't ask God to kill people in their ignorance. We pray for them. We love them. They blocked the streets. We couldn't come out. That's not a problem because we have Zoom. We prayed over Zoom. But this evening, we want to meet together. This calls for a special sacrifice. 5:30 to 6:30 and you go home. We need to meet as a family to pray. I love how King Jehoshaphat proclaims his faith from the very beginning. He says, "O Lord God of our fathers, are you not God in heaven?" Some of us are afraid to speak to our God like that. To give our God a little teeth, respectful teeth. "Are you not God in heaven? And do you not rule over all the kingdoms of the nations? And in your hand is there not power and might, so that no one is able to withstand you?" Wow, he's identifying his God. He's doing like Corrie ten Boom in our day. She prayed the Bible. He was praying the Bible. God said there's no one that can take him to court. He created everything. So Jehoshaphat capitalized on that. The people's spiritual leader then explains the situation to God and ends his prayer with the following. "O our God, will you not judge them? For we have no power against this great multitude that is coming against us. Nor do we know what to do." Isn't there times you don't know what to do? Come on now. Somebody give me a testimony here. Isn't there times you just don't know what to do? You're overwhelmed.

0: you down. 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Oh God, who are your eyes upon in your battle this morning? Tell me. You are here. You have battles, I'm sure. Anybody without battles, stand up quickly, let me see you. So I don't waste my time to pray for you. Anybody without battles here? Okay, so everybody else has battles? Amen? All right. God answers the prayers of his people. Do not be afraid nor dismayed, because if this great battle, or do not be dismayed of this great battle, or your teeny battle, in compared with this battle. I call your battle and my battle a TV battle. And I'm coming down in a while. Hold your seats. Position yourself, says the Lord. Stand still. His servant said, Lord, a great multitude. We are dismayed. Stand still. What? Lord, that's what you mean, Lord? Stand still. Nupakatan, stand still. And see the salvation of God. You will not need to fight in this battle. Position yourself. Stand still. O Judah and Jerusalem, do not fear or be dismayed. Tomorrow go out against them, for the Lord is with you. Verses 15 and 17 from our text. Do you catch it, people? Do you get it? God told them to position themselves and stand still. Allow him to work. How often do we try to solve our situations ourselves and not allow God to work? So they arose early in the morning and went out into the wilderness of Tekoa. And as they went out, Jehoshaphat stood and said, Hear me, O Judah, and all you inhabitants of Jerusalem. Believe in the Lord your God, and you shall be established. Believe his prophets, and you shall prosper. And when he had consulted with the people, he appointed those who should sing to the Lord, and who should praise the beauty of holiness, as they went out before the army and were saying, Praise the Lord, for his mercy endureth forever. When I'm praying for my country, St. Lucia, every morning, I know that wickedness is increasing in my country. My prayers, like Daniel, Lord, I am aware that on a daily basis, we are doing wickedness against you. Lord, we do not know our left hand from our right hand. Please, Lord, do not allow your sweet water to turn against us. Do not allow your sweet wind that blows across my brow in the form of a gentle breeze to turn against us in raging hurricanes and storms. Lord, your precious oceans and seas bringing forth an abundance of food. Please, Lord, because of our wickedness, don't allow it to turn against us. My daily prayer, be merciful upon a leaf full of worms floating on a vast ocean. A leaf 238 square miles, 180 worms. Lord, is there pleasure in that for you? Surely there is not. But the nation shall know thy goodness when you spare us. This is from my heart. It's from my heart. You don't have to cram prayers. Speak to God from your heart like his servant there. Praise the Lord, for his mercy endureth forever. Verses 20 to 29. This is how they position themselves. They believe in the Lord God. They believe his prophets. Now we have the word, the Bible. They sang to the Lord. They praise God in the beauty of his holiness. The result of their faith. God confused the enemy. The different armies began to fight one another rather than make a unified force against Judah. What's going on at your home? What's going on at your workplace? What's going on in the family? You are Christian. You're feeling the pinch. Turn to Jehovah God. You might have to now end up helping people who are hurt in their deviousness. But you need to stand still and watch. Don't try to take vengeance for yourself. Don't hate people for God. Don't do that. The command from our commander-in-chief is to love. That is, have an intense desire to please God, even to those that hurt you, and free yourself. Ladies, you want to be more beautiful? Please do not give way to anger, bitterness, and hatred. Nothing robs you of your beauty like that. Forgive, let go, leave people for God. Now, when you say leave people for God. Don't stand up on a mountain waiting for God to chop your neck. That's not living people for God. Leave that and look in the mirror and see the difference. See the difference. But when you hate, you go to bed at that. This increases blood pressure. The heart rate increase. You are drained because you perspire more. More adrenaline. All in that night you're supposed to be sleeping, but you're thinking. So the whole entire physiology is turning against you because you are in a mode of emergency while you're lying on your bed. Cortisol is in the system. Ladies, it's not good for the men. It's worse for you. Cortisol stress you out. You will feel irritable. Don't ask if your vitamin D plunges. You will be somebody that nobody can stay with. Don't ask if that bounce up with menopause. Why? You need to free yourself from that. Obey the Lord. It makes a big difference. The battle is mine, said the Lord, was not simply a statement made by God to comfort his people. It was truly his battle. And he was able to work because the people believed and obeyed. History is also echoing the matter of Solway. I want you to hold your sins. Now, I just did not hear that on YouTube and I just put it there. YouTube has a lot of false information. I did my research and this is a historical event. Happened in the beginning of the 18th century, 1680. Margaret Wilson was an 18-year-old Scottish Covenanter. The Covenanters were Presbyterians. When I say Presbyterians, that is Protestant Christians. Very serious Protestant Christians. Every individual church was led by a team of elected local elders, called elders, a mix of the pastor and mature church members. So just basically like your church. They fiercely believed that Jesus Christ alone is the head of the church. So, these people fiercely believe that Jesus Christ alone is the head of the church. The king, however, King James II, demanded that everyone sign an oath declaring the monarch as the supreme spiritual authority. We don't have that here yet. Margaret, her 13-year-old sister Agnes, and an elderly widow named Margaret McLachlan refused to sign, declaring they could not compromise their loyalty to Jesus Christ. While her father managed to pay a massive fine to bail out the younger sister, Agnes, Margaret, and the elder widow were sentenced to death by drowning. Now, not any type of drowning. They would tie you on a post. In that place, that specific place, the tide would come in about 8 feet high. So they had posts there, and they would tie you on that post, and the tide would come up slowly, and you would drown slowly but surely. The executioners tied the elderly widow further out in the water so that the 18-year-old Margaret would be forced to watch her drown first. The tide is coming up. They put the elderly lady further out, where the tide would hit her first, so that Margaret could witness the death of the elderly. How wicked these people are, so that she could recant. So now, when a mocking soldier pointed at the drowning widow and asked Margaret what she thought of her now, Margaret famously replied, "Think I see Christ wrestling there with her." That is not far-fetched. When Stephen, the first martyr for the Christian faith, was being stoned, what did he say? "I see the heavens open and the Son of God sitting at the right hand of God the Father." Wow! God gives a special bonus in these times. I believe it. While the wicked people believe they are burning people at the stake, they're drowning people, the angel of the Lord gives them a special vision. I don't believe that they actually feel what the wicked ones think they are feeling. Many of them, if not all of them, according to Fox's Book of Matters, they died praising and singing Hosanna. I believe God opens the heavens. And when they see that, I think what they would be saying is, "Why don't you all hurry up?" So, After this, you think that we are sufferers? No, she said. It is Christ in us who is suffering for us. As the cold ocean tide rose to her own neck, witnesses recorded that Margaret did not scream or beg. Instead, she spent her final breaths about singing Psalm 25, a psalm of trust, and quoting Romans chapter 8, "Who shall separate us from the love of Christ?" Imagine that. Just before she went under completely, soldiers pulled her head above the water, demanding she pray for the king and take the oath to save her life. Family members in the crowd began to beg her, to shout after her, "Just say the oath of the foolish king and finish it up!" She responded with her final recorded words, "I am Christ, let me go." She was then pushed under the water and drowned. In conclusion this morning, when the onlookers looked out at the drowning widow, they saw nothing but tragedy and defeat. But when 18-year-old Margaret looked out, she saw something else entirely. She said, "I see Christ wrestling there." The commander-in-chief was there, fighting with the demons who were putting pressure on Margaret, not being seen by the physical world. But Jesus was there. What a profound reminder of us when we face our own deep waters. When you are drowning in grief, wrestling with trials, or facing persecution, family problems, your own personal problems you look upon for yourself, you are not suffering alone. Christ is wrestling with you and for you. The same Holy Spirit who gave a teenager girl the grace to sing psalms in a rising ocean tide is the same Spirit who lives inside of you and I. Your current trial is not the end of your story. It is simply the place where the power and presence of Jesus is being made visible. The enemies of the faith thought by drowning Margaret Wilson in the Solway mudflats, they would bury the message forever. They thought fear would win, but they forgot that the blood of the martyrs has been and is the seed of the church. The church has never grown more than when they are under persecution. A single quiet act of faithfulness outlived the tyrant king, overthrew a corrupt system, and built a spiritual foundation for an entire nation. Never underestimate the general impact of a compromise-free life. You may feel small, young, or insignificant in the face of a hostile culture, but a single life completely surrendered to God can spark a fire that can never, never be quenched. The Lord is looking to you. You are here this morning, not your family, not the children. You are here. The Lord is looking to you to set that spark, that when they look at you, they wonder, there's something different about mommy. There's something different about daddy. There's something different about my uncle, my brother. There's something different about auntie. And that difference is Jesus Christ living in you for real. You allow the Lord to fight that seemingly overwhelming battle. You did not bow to the dictates of the day. You allow the Lord to fight that specific battle for you. I would like you to leave with this. Remember, the Lord does not need you to fight with him. The Lord wants to fight for you. The Lord does not need you to fight with him. He asks you to stand still. The Lord wants to fight for you. We will leave with Exodus 14:4. The Lord shall fight for you, and you shall hold your peace.
1: 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That journey shifted when I was introduced to the love, care, and salvation of Jesus Christ, the unprecedented Jesus. Through Pastor Dr. Phil and his wife Clarissa, what I encountered was not pressure. It was not performance. I encountered grace in my broken places. I encountered peace in the middle of uncertainty. I encountered a savior who understands the weight you carry, even when no one else sees it. The unprecedented Jesus is still changing lives. He restores hope where it feels lost. He strengthens hearts that feel tired. He brings calm to restless minds. If you've been carrying pain silently and quietly, if worries have been keeping you up at night, if you've been smiling for the world with longing for peace within, come. Experience the unprecedented Jesus. Experience His presence at the Beacon of Hope Sanctuary, located in Waterwash. Do like I did. Let the only begotten Son of the living God, the unprecedented Jesus, set you free.
2: 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Pastor Dr. Phil, myself, Clarissa, and the entire Beacon of Hope Ministry family are so thrilled you tuned in and listened to the message today. 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And yes, we've got something just for the kids, children up to 12.

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Well, here is a song that has quite a message for me, and I hope it has a message for you. It's called How Long Has It Been? How long has it been since you talked with the Lord and told him your heart's hidden secret? How long since you prayed? How long since you stayed on your knees till the light shone through? How long has it been since your mind

0: Father, you've been so good to me. I just want to take a moment and simply say thank you.
1: Thank you for taking good care.
0: For taking good care.
1: Thank you for being.
0: Thank you.
1: Everywhere.
0: For being everywhere.
1: Thank you for loving.
0: Thank you.
1: Someone like me.
0: For loving someone like
1: thank
0: me.
1: Thank you for taking.
0: Father, thank you.
1: Taking good care.
0: 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When I look back over my life and I see all the many things you've done for me, I want to tell you thank you.
1: Thank you for watching.
0: For watching over me. Thank you.
1: Thank you for buying
0: me.
1: My enemies.
0: All my enemies.
1: Thank you for covering.
0: Thank you for covering
1: me.
0: Covering me.
1: Thank you for taking.
0: Thank you. 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
1: Hallelujah. Come on, everybody, lift up your hands.

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TV called Jeopardy. Double Jeopardy gives you the answer. You've got to come up with the question, isn't that right? We don't have to come up with the answer, because we already know that Christ is the answer. You see, when God asks the question, He knows the answer already.

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When God shows up, He speaks. He moves. Why don't you lift up your hands right now? Somebody's going to leave encouraged tonight. That heavy burden is lifting right now. 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Somebody who needs to be encouraged.

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I was accompanying family members down the road to drop off another family member. And it was an evening time around 6 p.m. It was dark. We heard some noise. We did not know in which direction the motorcycle, as a matter of fact, was coming from. The bike had no headlights or brakes, and it was coming down a hill. My aunt quickly told me to cross the road to go on the safer side, and in crossing the road, the motorcycle was coming from the top of the hill and picked me up from the bottom and threw me into the nearby drain. As a result of the accident, which affected my spinal cord, it prevented me from walking, running. It also restricts me from sitting for a long period. I have never experienced or even thought of how it feels to walk. When I dream, I dream that I am a paraplegic. I am on a wheelchair. I don't dream that I can walk or I am walking in the dream. Both of us play our part. Be mindful of vehicles on the road. Check your vehicle before venturing onto the road. Bear in mind that you are the one that go on the hospital bed, not the vehicle. And be aware of each other.

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0: The St. Lucia Planned Parenthood is now at number 9 Grass Street Castries. 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